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Stay tuned. Current affairs updates. Dr. Parvati Jeevan, Minister of Ports, Shipping and Waterways, Sarbananda Sonowal, has said that India's maritime sector is a strong anchor for national progress. In a social media post on World Maritime Day yesterday, Mr. Sonowal said the government is focused on infra modernization, policy reforms and a resolute seafarer first vision which is driving this growth forward. The Third National Conference of Anti-Narcotics Task Force ANTF Heads of States and Union Territories concluded in New Delhi. Science and Technology Minister Dr. Jeet

Narendra Singh launched the commercial use of bio-based, biodegradable plastic based on polylactic acid, PLA, marking an important step in India's transition towards next-generation sustainable manufacturing. Minister of State for Road Transport and Highways, Harsh Malhotra, has called for greater awareness and responsible road behavior to strengthen road safety. Delhi CM Rekha Gupta launched the Delhi PM Surya Ghar portal on 21 September 2026. It offers up to 1.56 rupee lakh in combined subsidy for 3 kW rooftop solar with a 2.3 lakh household target. Punjab has notified an 8 percentage point DA increase for state government employees and pensioners from 1 September 2026, raising the DA rate from 42% to 50%. Bharat Taxi was launched in Lucknow, Gorakhpur, Varanasi, Kanpur and Prayagraj on 23rd of September 2026. This cooperative ride-hailing service works on the principle of driver is the owner. Lonely Planet has chosen Gujarat and Darjeeling Himalayan Railways as two Indian items that have made it to the list of Lonely Planet's Best in Travel 2027, 25 destinations and 25 travel experiences. The list consists of 50 recommended items, half of which are destinations and the other half are travel experiences. While Lonely Planet describes Gujarat because of its salt flats, wildlife and heritage, Darjeeling Himalayan Railways, known popularly as the Toy Train, has been chosen because of its special mountain journey. Assam Chief Minister Hemanta Biswa Sarma recently announced that the foundation stone of ISRO's Advanced Radar Research Center would be laid at Chandrapur. ISRO Chairperson V. Narayanan was present at the ceremony. The center is part of Project Netra, Network for Space Object Tracking and Analysis, which strengthens India's ability to track satellites and debris in orbit. Telangana has set a target of 5 GW hyperscale data center capacity by 2029. The state has linked this target with an estimated $30 billion in potential investment across artificial intelligence and digital infrastructure. Deen Dayal Upadhyaya Grameen Kaushalya Yojana 2.0 is a rural skilling program of the Government of India that was upgraded through notified guidelines in May 2025. The scheme is implemented by the Ministry of Rural Development and focuses on training, placement, post-placement support and employment sustainability for rural youth. Tamil Nadu Chief Minister C. Joseph Vijay conducted a surprise inspection at the Tamil Nadu Power Distribution Corporation Limited TNPDCL headquarters located in Chennai to review the various aspects of power generation, distribution and grid management on Wednesday, September 23, 2026. The Assam Cabinet on Thursday approved a rule that makes registration of Muslim marriages compulsory in the state. Maruti Suzuki India Limited commissioned its first green hydrogen electrolyzer plant at its Manesar facility in Haryana on 24 September 2026. The plant has a capacity of 300 kilowatt and functions as a pilot project for green hydrogen production and use in manufacturing operations. Anti-Gunda Bill fails to get President's nod over overlap with Central Legislation President Returns Bill for reconsideration after Centre raises conflict with NDPS Act 1985. In its note before returning the bill, the Central Government said, Section B of the proposed bill, insofar as it includes within the definition of Gunda, a person who attempts to commit, abets, promotes, finances or facilitates any offence punishable under the NDPS Act 1985 may overlap with the preventive detention framework provided under the PIT-NDPS Act 1988. The Delhi High Court denies anticipatory bail to YouTuber Ajit Bharti in a case registered under the SC-ST Act over alleged objectionable remarks made during a YouTube broadcast concerning Nagina MB Chandrasekhar Azad. The Delhi High Court on Wednesday dismissed the CBI's challenge to the bail granted to former NSE Managing Director and CEO Chitra Ramakrishna in a case related to alleged illegal phone tapping of NSE employees. Karnataka Chief Minister

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Hello and welcome to Music Time on Yubavani. For the next little while, we are staying with one of the most distinctive bands in rock history, the Eagles.

A band known for smooth harmonies, memorable guitar work, and songs that have remained part of the soundtrack of generations. Turn the volume up and settle in. We begin with a song that looks back at a complicated past.

Welcome to Literary World, where we step gently into the world of words and wonder. I'm your host, Dr. Parvati Jeevan, and I'm so glad you're here with me today in this quiet corner of voices, stories, and reflections. Each week, we travel through the landscapes of literature, not just through the pages of books, but through the lives, the thoughts, and the feelings they carry. Together, we'll meet authors from across time and place, explore their works, and discover what makes their voices last. Now and then, we'll also enter the world behind the books with reflections on characters, themes, or classic scenes that have shaped our understanding of literature. Moments that continue to inspire, question, and move readers across generations. We can also engage in conversations with writers, editors, and translators who shape the stories we love today. So, wherever you are, relaxing, working, or simply listening,

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His name is Gabriel Okara. Poet, novelist and writer, Okara is often regarded as one of the pioneers of modernist poetry in Anglophone Africa. Gabriel Okara was born on 24 April 1921 in Bumonde in the Niger Delta region of Nigeria. He belonged to the Ijaw community and the landscape of the Niger Delta, the rivers, creeks, forests and villages remained an important presence in his imagination throughout his literary career. Okara's early life was not devoted entirely to literature. He worked as a printer and bookbinder and later became involved in journalism, government information services and broadcasting. He also wrote plays and features for radio. These varied experiences brought him into contact with language in many different forms, and writing gradually became central to his life. His first major recognition as a poet came in 1953 when his poem, The Call of the River Nun, won an award at the Nigerian Festival of Arts. The poem is significant because the River Nun was not simply a geographical feature for Okara. It is part of the world in which he had grown up, and nature, memory and cultural identity are closely connected in much of his poetry. It is interesting that Okara's literary career developed during a period of considerable change in Nigeria. The country was moving towards independence, and African writers were increasingly concerned with questions of culture and identity. Western education and colonial institutions had brought new ideas and new ways of life, but traditional African values and customs continued to be important. Okara's writing often reflects this meeting of two worlds. He was particularly interested in what happens when traditional African culture encounters Western modernity, but he did not treat the subject in a simplistic way. He was not merely rejecting everything Western and idealizing everything traditional. Instead, he explored the tensions that arise when a person is influenced by two different cultural systems. This can be seen particularly well in one of his best-known poems, Piano and Drums. Needle itself gives us the central contrast. The drums represent the traditional African world, while the piano suggests Western culture and its more complex musical tradition. The drums are associated with village life, nature, ritual, and a direct, uncomplicated response to experience. The piano, in contrast, introduces a different kind of music, more elaborate and sophisticated. The poet listens to both, and he is drawn to both. That is what makes the poem interesting. The conflict is not simply between something good and something bad. It's the experience of a person who has been exposed to two cultures and feels the attraction of each. The poem therefore becomes a reflection on cultural identity. How much of our traditional identity can we retain when our lives are changing? Can the old and the new exist together? And what happens when a person belongs in some sense to both? These questions were particularly relevant to African writers of Okara's generation, and they continue to be relevant in societies undergoing rapid cultural change. Another very well-known poem by Gabriel Okara is Once Upon a Time. It appeared in his first collection of poetry, The Fisherman's Invocation, published in 1978. The title sounds like the beginning of a children's story, but Okara uses it to look at the very adult problem, the loss of sincerity in human relationships. The speaker addresses his son and recalls a time when people laughed genuinely. Their laughter reached their faces and their eyes. People greeted one another warmly and seemed to mean what they said. But according to the speaker, things have changed. People have learned to smile without feeling. They say one thing and mean another. They shake hands, but the gesture may conceal selfish motives. Even hospitality can become merely a social performance.

The speaker recognizes that he himself has become part of this world. He has learned to behave in the same way. He has learned, as a point suggests, to put on different faces. This is one of the most memorable ideas in the poem. A face becomes something that we can put on and take off according to circumstances. There is a certain sadness in this realization. The speaker understands that he has lost something natural and genuine, and he turns to his young son. The child represents innocence and sincerity. The father therefore asks his son to teach him how to laugh and smile genuinely again. Poem is simple in language, but its idea is quite profound. As we grow older, we learn how to behave according to social expectations. We become more careful about what we say and how we present ourselves. In the process, we may sometimes lose the spontaneity and sincerity that we possessed as children. This is one reason why Once Upon a Time continues to appeal to readers. Although Kara was writing in a particular Nigerian and African context, the experience he describes is universal. His poetry often works in this way. It begins with something familiar, a smile, a river, a musical instrument, a village, a journey, and gradually opens into a larger reflection on human life. Okara's interest in language is also worth mentioning. He was writing in English, the language introduced through colonial education and administration. Yet, he wanted English to express African experience in a natural way. His use of language was therefore distinctive. He drew upon the rhythms and patterns of Aijo thought and expression while writing in English. In his novel, The Voice, this experiment becomes particularly noticeable. The Voice, published in 1964, was Okara's first and only novel. It is considered an important experimental work in African literature. The central character is Okolo, a young man who is searching for what he calls. The phrase is deliberately vague, and the search becomes a larger search for truth and meaning. Okolo finds himself in conflict with the society around him because he refuses to accept its corruption and materialism. His search takes him to a world where traditional beliefs, modern ambitions, and political and social pressures come together. The novel is important not only for its subject, but also for its language. Okara experimented with English so that the language would carry something of the structure and rhythm of the Aijo language. In this respect, he was dealing with a question that concerned many African writers of his generation. How could African writers use English without simply reproducing European ways of thinking? Okara's answer was to make English serve African experience. His poetry also remained closely connected with nature. This is particularly evident in The Fisherman's Invocation, his first collection of poems published in 1978. The collection brought together many of his earlier poems, including The Call of the River Nun, Piano and Drums, and Once Upon a Time. The river is an especially important image in his work. For someone who grew up in the Niger Delta, rivers were part of everyday life. But in his poetry, they also acquire symbolic significance. They suggest movement, continuity, and connection with the past. The natural world and the human world are therefore closely linked in Okara's poetry. This connection is one reason his poetry has a distinctive quality. Even when he is writing about modern society, we often feel the presence of the landscape and the culture from which he came. Okara continued to write for many years. His second major collection, The Dreamer, His Vision, appeared in 2005. He also wrote poetry for children, including Little Snake and Little Frog and An Adventure to Jeju Island. His collected poems, edited by Brenda Mary Osbay, was published in 2016 and brought together work from across his long literary career. His work received several honors. The Fisherman's Invocation was associated with the Commonwealth Poetry Prize in 1979, and The Dreamer, His Vision, received the Nigeria Prize for Literature in 2005. Okara also had a long career outside literature. He worked in the government information services and broadcasting, and served as director of the Rivers State.

0: 8 publishing house. During the Nigerian Civil War, he was involved in cultural and information work. These experiences brought him into direct contact with some of the major political and social changes taking place in Nigeria during the 20th century. But it is perhaps as a poet that he is best remembered. His poetry does not depend on complicated arguments. Instead, he uses familiar images to explore questions of identity, culture, and human relationships. A drum, a piano, a river, a smile, a face. These simple things acquire larger meanings in his poetry. That may be one of the reasons Gabriel Okara remains an important figure in African literature. He belonged to a generation that was trying to find a literary voice for a newly changing Africa. Writers such as Chinua Achebe, Wole Soyinka, and J.P. Clarke were also exploring the relationship between African traditions and modern world, each in his own way. Okara's contribution was distinctive because of his close connection with the Aiju cultural tradition and the natural world of the Niger Delta, and because of his experiments with the English language. He showed that English could be reshaped to carry the rhythms and experiences of another culture. Gabriel Okara died on 25 March 2019 at the age of 97. By then, he had witnessed almost a century of enormous change in Nigeria and in Africa. From the colonial period to independence, from traditional village life to modern cities, from print culture to broadcasting and new forms of communication, Okara lived through a remarkable period of transformation. Much of the transformation found its way into his writing. Perhaps this is what makes his work especially interesting today. The questions he raised are not confined to the Nigeria of his time. Many societies continue to experience the tension between tradition and modernity. We continue to negotiate between the values we inherit and the values of the changing world. And we continue to ask what happens to your sense of identity when different cultures meet. Gabriel Okara did not provide simple answers to these questions. Instead, he gave them poetic form. In Piano and Drums, he listens to two different cultural voices. In Once Upon a Time, he reflects on the loss of sincerity. In The Voice, he follows a man's search for meaning. And in his poems about rivers and nature, he remains connected to the landscape that shaped his imagination. Perhaps then, the best way to remember Gabriel Okara is as a writer who stood at an important point of transition. He belonged to an older cultural world, but he was also a modern English language writer. His writing reminds us that literature can become a meeting place between cultures. And sometimes, when two cultures meet, the most interesting literature comes from the space between them. That is the space Gabriel Okara explored throughout his long literary career. Listening to Literary World, a weekly journey into the lives and works of timeless authors. Thank you for joining me in this exploration of Gabriel Okara's life and works. Next week, we journey to another literary voice whose words still speak across the years. Until then, take care, read deeply, and keep listening. Let literature light your world. And if there is an author close to your heart, or someone you have always wanted to know more about, just let me know. I'd be happy to bring them to you in this program. You can text your suggestions to me on this WhatsApp number 8848558785. 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
1: 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In a social media post on World Time Maritime Day yesterday, Mr. Sonowal said the government is focused on infra modernization, policy reforms and a resolute seafarer first vision which is driving this growth forward. The third National Conference of Anti-Narcotics Task Force, ANTF, heads of states and union territories concluded in New Delhi. Science and Technology Minister Dr. Jitendra Singh launched the commercial use of bio-based, biodegradable plastic based on polylactic acid, PLA, marking an important step in India's transition towards next generation sustainable manufacturing. Minister of State for Road Transport and Highways, Harsh Malhotra, has called for greater awareness and responsible road behavior to strengthen road safety. Delhi CM Rekha Gupta launched the Delhi PM Surya Ghar portal on 21 September 2026. It offers up to 1.56 lakh rupees in combined subsidy for 3 kW rooftop solar with a 2.3 lakh household target. Punjab has notified an 8% point DA increase for state government employees and pensioners from 1 September 2026, raising the DA rate from 42% to 50%. Bharat Taxi was launched in Lucknow, Gorakhpur, Varanasi, Kanpur and Prayagraj on 23rd of September 2026. This cooperative ride-hailing service works on the principle of driver is the owner. Lonely Planet has chosen Gujarat and Darjeeling Himalayan Railways as two Indian items that have made it to the list of Lonely Planet's Best in Travel 2027, 25 destinations and 25 travel experiences. The list consists of 50 recommended items, half of which are destinations and the other half are travel experiences. While Lonely Planet describes Gujarat because of its salt flats, wildlife and heritage, Darjeeling Himalayan Railways, known popularly as the Toy Train, has been chosen because of its special mountain journey. Assam Chief Minister Hemanta Biswa Sarma recently announced that the foundation stone of ISRO's Advanced Radar Research Center would be laid at Chandrapur. ISRO Chairperson V. Narayanan was present at the ceremony. The center is part of Project Netra, Network for Space Object Tracking and Analysis, which strengthens India's ability to track satellites and debris in orbit. Telangana has set a target of 5 GW hyperscale data center capacity by 2029. The state has linked this target with an estimated 30 billion in potential investment across artificial intelligence and digital infrastructure. Deen Dayal Upadhyaya Grameen Kaushalya Yojana 2.0 is a rural skilling program of the Government of India that was upgraded through notified guidelines in May 2025. The scheme is implemented by the Ministry of Rural Development and focuses on training, placement, post-placement support and employment sustainability for rural youth. Tamil Nadu Chief Minister C. Joseph Vijay conducted a surprise inspection at the Tamil Nadu Power Distribution Corporation Limited TNPDCL headquarters located in Chennai to review the various aspects of power generation, distribution and grid management on Wednesday, September 23, 2026. The Assam Cabinet on Thursday approved a rule that makes registration of Muslim marriages compulsory in the state. Maruti Suzuki India Limited commissioned its first green hydrogen electrolyzer plant at its Manesar facility in Haryana on 24 September 2026. The plant has a capacity of 300 kW and functions as a pilot project for green hydrogen production and use in manufacturing operations. Anti-Gunda Bill fails to get President's nod over overlap with Central Legislation President Returns Bill for reconsideration after Centre raises conflict with NDPS Act 1985. In its note before returning the bill, the central government said, Section B of the proposed bill, insofar as it includes within the definition of gunda, a person who attempts to commit, abets, promotes, finances, or facilitates any offence punishable under the NDPS Act 1985, may overlap with the preventive detention framework provided under the PIT NDPS Act 1988. The Delhi High Court denies anticipatory bail to YouTuber Ajit Bharti in a case registered under the SC/ST Act over alleged objectionable remarks made during a YouTube broadcast concerning Nagina MB Chandrasekhar Azad. The Delhi High Court on Wednesday dismissed the CBI's challenge to the bail granted.

0: to former NSE Managing Director and CEO Chitra Ramakrishna in a case related to alleged illegal phone tapping of NSE employees. കർണാടക ചീഫ് മിനിസ്റ്റർ ഡി കെ ശിവകുമാർ ആൻഡ് ഡെപ്യൂട്ടി ചീഫ് മിനിസ്റ്റർ ജി പരമേശ്വര ഡിമാൻഡഡ് ചീഫ് ഇലക്ഷൻ കമ്മീഷണർ ജ്ഞാനേഷ് കുമാർസ് റെസിഗ്നേഷൻ സീക്ക് ഫ്രഷ് റോൾ റിവിഷൻ. They demanded that the ongoing special intensive revision of electoral rolls be withdrawn, followed by a fresh revision. Bollywood actor Rakesh Bedi moved the Delhi High Court on Wednesday seeking protection of his personality rights. It may be noted that the court has been protecting the personality rights of actors Tabu, cricketers Abhishek Sharma and Yuvraj Singh, political figures like Congress leader Shashi Tharoor and Deputy Chief Minister of Andhra Pradesh Pavan Kalyan. Yamuna Expressway, Uttar Pradesh. An AC sleeper bus travelling from Delhi to Mahoba caught fire near Jawar late on September 23. 9 passengers died and several others were injured. Police arrested the driver and conductor as the investigation continues. Bangladesh has suspended Hilsa imports from India. The decision took effect yesterday, halting Hilsa imports through the Benapol land port. Foreign ministers of the G4 countries, India, Brazil, Germany and Japan, have called for early reform of the United Nations Security Council, UNSC. External Affairs Minister Dr. S. Jayashankar chaired a meeting of the foreign ministers of the Forum for India-Pacific Islands Cooperation, FIPIC, on the sidelines of the 81st United Nations General Assembly in New York. Secretary West C.B. George participated in the second G7 Development Ministers meeting organized by the G7 Chair, France, on the sidelines of the UNGA in New York. India co-hosted the launch of One SCD, a global partnership to advance equity and transform sickle cell care, on the sidelines of the 81st session of the United Nations General Assembly in New York. Bangladesh has reported 1,782 new dengue cases and 8 deaths in the past 24 hours, taking the total number of dengue deaths this year to 209 and cases to 69,149. Bangladesh's national carrier Biman Bangladesh Airlines has signed an agreement with Boeing to purchase 11 new aircraft, thereby planning to expand its aviation sector and open new international routes. In the UAE, the central bank has imposed strict enforcement measures on the UAE branches of Bank Mali Iran. All UAE branches of the Iranian bank have been prohibited from conducting financial transactions to and from Iran, including trade finance and fund transfers. The action followed violations of UAE laws and regulatory requirements relating to money laundering, terrorism financing, and proliferation financing. NASA's selected PRIMA probe far infrared mission for astrophysics to move into phase B, the stage covering preliminary design and technology development. It is the first mission in a new class of astrophysics missions called Probe Explorers within the Explorers program. NASA announced the decision on Wednesday, 23 September 2026. The Asian Games 2026 Indian runners have clinched silver in the mixed 4x400m relay race at Nagoya. The quartet of Puamma Raju, Vishal Tenarishu, Vithya Ramaraj and Manu T.S. timed the run at 3 minutes 14.46 seconds to defend India's silver medal won in the last edition of the Games in Hangzhou. Bahrain won the game with gold, Games record of 3 minutes 12.87 seconds. India won a silver medal in the mixed 4x400m relay at the Asian Games in Nagoya. PM Modi congratulates Indian athletics on winning medals at Asian Games 2026. That's all for today's current affairs updates. I'm Dr. Parvati Jeevan, signing off.
1: നിങ്ങൾ കേട്ടുകൊണ്ടിരിക്കുന്നത് റേഡിയോ സാധനം 90.4 FM.